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America is now 250 years old. 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Love.

it's Party Marty, and we're declaring your independence this summer, y'all. 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

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Hot, hot, and more hot. It was sunny, 95, felt like 110 today. What? 79 overnight.

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It's a steamy night in the low country. Hey, it's Party Marty. That's because it's summertime. Here is your Mix 95.9 weather forecast for Goose Creek and Hanahan. Hot days, y'all. A lot of them. Sunny 95 today. Felt like 110. 79 overnight. Sunny the mid-90s the rest of the week. Heat index is over 100. Stay cool and hydrated. Next tide's a high tide at 108 in the morning. For just the

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Hey, it's Party Marty. 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

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Y'all get ready for the ultimate night out at the annual Sportsman Banquet Thursday, August 6th. 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

right, y'all. This is the part where I got to say so long. Mix 95.9 is live for local because we love you, Low Country. Hey, it's Party Marty, Two Girls and a Guy featuring Tanya, Brooke, and Jay back bright and early tomorrow morning. I'll talk to y'all tomorrow night at 7. Keep cool and make tomorrow a great day, will ya? And as always, thank you for listening.

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I'm sitting pretty impatient, but I know you gotta put in them hours. 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I know.

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1: I am so sorry, you two.
2: You've been holding on this for so long. Like, it's been bubbling. First, there was the secret where you found out somebody was going to get engaged.
3: Right.
2: And you couldn't talk about it because the question hadn't been popped yet, and we didn't even know these people.
3: No, Mikey D and Bella C, I still don't know who they are, but their parents came down from Rhode Island to surprise them, and I was supposed to keep my mouth shut, and I did.
2: And you did. Didn't even tell us.
3: I didn't even tell Brooke.
4: I
3: always say, they say, don't tell anybody, and always in my head, she knows I said, except for Brooke. Like, that's how...
2: She's not anybody. She's somebody.
3: That's the game, right.
4: Well, I was kind of shocked by that, because I'm like, number one, we don't know these people, but then you did make a good point that they were staying out on Isle of Palms.
3: Yes.
4: And I make best friends with everybody, so there was a very good chance that I might...
3: Yeah, with my luck.
4: Being friends.
3: So I couldn't tell you that, and this wasn't a secret. I had to formally apologize live on the air, because I am so embarrassed of myself.
2: Uh-oh. Oh boy.
3: So
2: hold on. Let me I'm gonna sit in this for a minute. Okay.
3: I should have wrote it in the letter. So Thursday when we came in, you know, most times I wear a hoodie.
4: Yes.
3: Now, let me give you a backstory about how I do my hoodies so they don't shrink. I wash them, I don't put them in the dryer.
2: Oh.
3: I hang them on a coat rack in my living room.
4: Okay.
2: Like from the hood?
3: From the hood, yes.
2: Okay, not on a hanger or something.
3: No hanger, just on the hood part, right?
2: Okay.
3: So this one particular is the royal blue one that says nap on the front of it. I hadn't worn it in a while, but it had been washed and dried. It was just sitting there. I said, I'll wear this one today.
2: Okay.
3: Come in as normal, and we're sitting in here doing our show. I run into me and Brooke's office. I had to edit some things real quick. And all of a sudden, this odor came over me.
2: Oh, no.
3: And I was like, what is that? I showered.
2: Is that what you said? Or were you like, what did Brooke leave in her desk?
3: No, it wasn't that kind of odor. It smelled like urine.
2: Oh.
3: And I just let it go. I was like, okay, so it went away, right?
4: Right.
3: Yeah, but that's because...
2: Weird plumbing problem maybe in the building.
3: But that's because I put my arm down and I started typing again. But every time I put my arm up...
4: You could smell something
3: I could
4: funky.
3: Smell... I was like, where is that coming from?

0: from?
1: Right.
0: I was like, I'm not having bladder problem. I didn't know where it was coming from. So then I took a sniff of my sleeve. I was like, I smell like urine.
2: Oh, no.
0: You don't notice how fast I got out of here on Thursday and I would not come back in the studio?
1: Is that why?
0: Because I was stank. I stank.
2: You smelled like pee-pee?
0: I did. So I was like, how does that happen? So on this coat rack, it has high tiers, low tiers.
2: Sure.
0: This one was on the low tier, closer to the ground.
1: One of the dogs.
0: One of the dogs marked their territory on my sweatshirt. And I couldn't take the sweatshirt off at work.
1: Because you only wear like very thin tank tops underneath.
0: And y'all don't want to see all this, right? So I had to drive home with all my windows down.
2: You didn't even take it off in the car?
0: No, I just couldn't. Because, you know, you might get in an accident or stop by the cops, whatever. I don't want to take chances.
2: Maybe it worked in your favor. I don't know.
0: When I tell y'all, I pulled into my driveway. I went straight to the washing machine, took that off and washed it. I was like, I wonder. Because then I had noticed I started rethinking or overthinking. I was like, Brooke wouldn't come in the office today. She must have smelled me. I'm like, just like all kinds of crazy things that I was thinking.
1: Oh, that's funny. It's worse. Like, that is the worst. I've never had the urine experience with the dogs.
0: Right.
2: Yet. No, same.
0: Right.
1: But I have been the smelly kid that left the clothes in the washer
0: too
1: long.
0: It happens to everyone.
2: Oh, yeah.
0: And the sour smell.
2: And the same load 3 or 4 times even.
1: And then you're right, and then there's like, you're like, oh, if it was in that load, then that shirt is probably nasty too.
0: Right.
1: And all you can do is smell it. And even if nobody else really around you, because usually you got to be real close to smell at
0: least
1: that.
0: Right, right. Yeah.
1: But you just know, and it gets stuck in your nose.
0: And you like, think everybody knows. Mm-hmm. And people were stopping me in the hallway. I was like, can't talk,
2: gotta meet
0: with a wash machine. I cannot talk to any of you.
3: Got a hot take? They're all ears. Call or text Mix 95.9's Two Girls and a Guy now. 843-375-0959.

0: Two girls, one guy. 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
1: I have to say, I am a little sad this morning, but also very happy everything worked out the way that it was supposed to.
2: Okay.
1: Over the weekend, Jim and I went over to PetSmart in Mount Pleasant and went to go get some doggy melatonin because of all of the fireworks and everything going on, right?
3: Oh, right. Yeah, sure.
1: So we get in there and immediately Jim goes, let's go to the right, which the dog food, the cat food, everything like that is over on the left side.
2: Okay.
1: Right? But then like the fish, the birds, the everything else are over to the right. So we walk in. Go to the right. And he's like, I just like to walk by this area. And I'm like, okay, whatever. Mm-hmm. We'll walk by. We walk by and then I see what he's doing. They have kitty cats in PetSmart. The baby babies that they feature. And actually, they get adopted through the Charleston Animal Society.
2: Right,
1: so
2: right.
1: The donation goes to the Animal Society. It's all like, you know, not, I'm not saying that you shouldn't shop, but obviously
2: if
1: there
2: you
1: are
2: do.
1: A lot of animals that can be adopted. So do that first, right?
3: Yeah,
1: so
3: there's a big, they got a big sign that says Animal Society.
1: Yeah, I guess I never just put two and two together. I knew that Animal Society and like Pet Helpers and all of the different Dorchester Paws, they all
3: I never realized that
1: they
3: either.
1: Do events, but I didn't know that they actually had animals featured. Anyway, so we walk in and there are these two gray little kitties, right, that were in the same one. You could tell they were siblings. And I was like, oh my gosh, look at them. They're so cute. Hi, guys. You know, and it says don't tap on the glass, so I'm not tapping. I'm just being, you know,
2: doing
3: just
2: my little
3: pushing your face
2: tap.
3: Up against it.
1: My little way. I know. I'm like, oh, just give me a little kiss. Come here right now. Right. So I see them and I'm like, oh my gosh, they're so cute. But they are not paying me any attention.
2: Oh no.
1: I mean, they just kept moving, right?
2: Hey, girl,
1: like
2: they're
3: they got
2: bye.
3: Toys. They got each other to chase each other.
2: You're just window shopping. Get out of here.
1: We're not interested in you. Then I walk over a few more windows over and there's this calico cat. Her name was Juanita.
4: Oh. Not Juanita.
1: Now, we were going to change her name because we changed, because we were going to get a cat. Y'all, when I tell you, you know how animals pick you,
2: right? Yes, that's what they say.
1: When I tell you, sweet baby girl, and I did post a video on the Mix 95.9 Facebook page, she was showing off. Like, she was just, she kept coming back to the window. Oh. She'd go to, like, where they had the little baby holes so, you know, they can hear and whatever.
3: Yeah. Little and air holes.
1: She'd get right there and was trying to put her hand through it.
2: Super
1: she wanted,
2: focused on you.
1: Oh, yeah. Jim comes over. She's like, I don't care about you.
2: Yeah.
1: But then I'd come back and she's, it was love at first sight.
2: Yeah.
1: Right? And I was like, oh my gosh, she's amazing. Jim was like, let's get her. I said, okay, here's the deal. We have two dogs. Before we bring a cat into the house, which Bebop, our bully breed that we adopted from the Animal Society, he lived with us and our cat when our cat was still alive, right? Mm-hmm. So Max has been gone since 2020. So Rocksteady has never lived with a cat, but like we have babies around. They've been around Tobin, my parents' little dog. So I'm not worried about that sort of connection.
2: Right.
1: But I also knew that during firework time, that was not the right time to do
2: No.
3: Right. Well, yeah. And just so people know, too, these are not small dogs.
1: No, they're big dogs.
3: Not that they're aggressive, but that just like that's for a cat in a brand new environment. That's a lot coming at you.
2: Yeah. True.
1: So my whole thing was, you know, with the fireworks and everything, I don't want to bring

0: Right.
1: But, you know, we were running down the whole thing. And
2: what was the new name going to be?
1: Spears, like Britney Spears. He said since he named Bebop and Rocksteady, he said I can have. And he was the one that actually suggested it. And I was like, I'm not mad at that, actually.
2: Wow.
1: So, I mean, yeah, we've already.
2: How about Jim really laying it on thick?
1: I know.
2: Taking her over in that area, suggesting to name it after Britney Spears?
1: Well, he likes cats. So he's been wanting a cat and been saying, and I think he's trying to get me off the raccoon trail because I really want a raccoon. Mm.
0: He's smart, too.
1: Yeah.
2: That's a good point.
0: Smart.
1: He's like, here's what we can do to get her on board, right?
0: We'll kill this one.
1: But so then we get home and I was like, I'm going to take a nap before we went out that night, blah, blah, blah, blah. I go upstairs. He comes upstairs like an hour later as I'm getting ready. And he goes, she's adopted.
0: Oh.
1: And I said, what?
0: Somebody took your cat.
1: Within 2 hours of us being there.
2: Also, why does he know this still
1: because
2: from home?
1: He called and was going to like put down a deposit, let them know that we were coming Sunday, but that we didn't want to bring, you know, her into the environment with the fireworks and the dogs and all of that. Mm-hmm. So we were going to come on Sunday.
0: In 2 hours?
1: 2 hours. And then I realized, okay, Miss Spears, you weren't just putting on a show for me. I bet you put on a show for every single person that walked through those
0: doors.
2: Not everyone. She wasn't putting it on for Jim. You said she was just to you.
1: But she was throwing it back for whoever else came in.

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1: This man has made an impression on my life more than I think almost any other actor besides Jay.
2: I thought we were talking about me.
3: And he made an impression on you?
1: Yes. And we've talked about him recently because I got really into the show Suits for a while.
2: Oh, yes.
1: Rick Hoffman, yes. He played Louis Litt.
3: Yes.
1: And the reason he has always been such a big part of my life, like he lives rent-free in my head and has for years.
2: And not just from Suits.
1: No, he lives rent-free from the movie Hostel. Years and years ago when that movie came out and he played one of the Americans, which Hostel is a horror movie if you never saw it. And I know she doesn't like those kind of movies. Mm-mm. But at the end of the day, the whole concept is people would pay a lot of money to go and torture other people.
3: Right.
1: Right. And he played the American that spent like $300,000 to fly out to wherever they were. I want to say it was like Amsterdam or something like that.
2: European place.
1: Yeah, to fly out there and is all excited about what he's going to do to torture the person.
3: Oh, he's the person. Yes. Actually, that's why you didn't like him.
1: And so when he's telling the other guy like what he's going to do, like he's like, oh man, are you so excited? I'm not even going to tell you what he says because it's disgusting and whatever, disturbing.
3: Right, right.
1: It made such an impression on me that anytime I would see him, I was like, that's the villain right there. That's the guy.
3: Yeah. Right? Yeah.
2: And he's kind of always, he's got that face. Like when he shows up, you're like, that's the bad guy.
3: Right, right. He's going to do something.
2: Going all the way back to Knight Rider back in 2009.
1: Oh,
2: I didn't know there was a Knight Rider. 2009 he was on.
1: So then he's on Suits and I got really in, like watched the whole series, loved it.
3: Right.
1: At first, it was hard for me because all I saw was the character from Hostel. Mm-hmm. But then I got on board and I just really liked him.
3: Yes.
1: And he became one of my favorites and all the things. Haven't thought about him again since it, right?
3: Uh-huh.
1: But whenever he pops up, that man knows how to pop up the right way.
3: He does.
1: As a murderer and a torturer, as a attorney, and now as this hot, hey, daddy.
3: I know.
1: Rick Hoffman, y'all. He posted a mirror selfie showing off his new look. This man has lost weight. He used to be bald. He definitely got some plugs.
3: Right.
2: He definitely got multiple kinds of work.
3: Oh, done. You know when in the article say he decided to stop shaving, let his hair grow because he was shaving his head. And everybody's like, dude, you lost your hair. Let's stop with this. But he looks amazing.
1: He really does. He said that he did some intense intermittent fasting, keto diet. No alcohol. Like he got in and did the work and he looks like it.
3: Amazing.
1: When I saw that picture, all I could think about was him for the rest of the weekend. And then people, I love the comments that people were putting on the picture, right? One person said, you look like Louis Fit, right? And then you remember on the show on Suits where he'd be like, you just got lit up. Like
3: yeah,
1: that's what they were doing. But he does. He looks so great. I'm so impressed. Actually, you know what? I'm looking at his hairline when he was on Suits at the wedding.
3: Uh-huh.
1: And he does have hair.
3: Yeah, but is it like a receding hairline?
2: Yeah, but I'm looking at his Instagram.
1: Yeah, it's not as full as it is now.
2: Yeah, I'm looking on Instagram and it was there was basically no hair. I mean, it was very recessed and on the top, it's almost nothing.
1: Well, either way, you know.
2: But it's working for him. He got something done and he got the right thing done.
1: Yes, I am all in support of men doing whatever they need to feel better.
3: Right.
1: Women doing whatever they need to feel better and look better. And that is one of those things that he looks fantastic and he went to the right doctors. It's not like the John Travolta thing that happened years and years and years ago.
3: When it created that widow's peak. I'm like, why would you do that? But you know, they're saying that they want to do a reboot of the original Suits.
1: Really?
3: Yes. And wonder, because now, before he was the frumpy guy, whatever.
1: Right.
3: Is he coming back as like Hottie McLit? I don't know.
1: Right?
3: But he is hot now.
1: He's so hot.
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13: 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A heat advisory starting at 11 a.m. this morning. 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
13: It's going to be hot, but your weather for Goose Creek and Monk's Corner today, we got plenty of sunshine, a high of 92. Next tide is low at 744. It is 80 degrees. 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

0: now from the Gerald's Tires and Brakes 843 Traffic Center.
1: 26 eastbound heading downtown. Heavy traffic from Somerville to the Ashley Phosphate exit. You're looking at about a 30-minute ride from Somerville to downtown on 26. No major problems on 526 eastbound or westbound. Your ride will slow down on 526 eastbound around Rivers Avenue to the Don Holt Bridge.
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2: It is Tuesday, July 7th, and this is what I am loving today. Let me start with this app. I haven't fully downloaded. I downloaded it, but I haven't entered all my information yet. But
3: I mean, you haven't given away all your privacy yet.
2: Correct. Correct. But I'm willing to, because if this is what I think it's going to be, I am on board.
4: Okay.
2: I got real excited, but I wanted to play with it, like for real, for real. But I still want to share it just now so you can play with it too. It's called Assemble. E-S-S-E-M-B-L.
3: Mm-hmm. I already don't like it because that's not a word.
2: Well, yeah, but it's, you know, they got to find ways to make it work for them, right?
4: Right.
3: Got to be kitschy, cute, whatever.
2: Assemble the outfit planner. It reminds me of the opening scene from Clueless, the movie, when she has her computer. It's not like that.
4: No, I never saw the movie.
2: Tanya!
4: What?
2: Oh my gosh. You at least need to see the opening scene because it's the best part when she's sitting there in front of her like 1990 computer.
4: Okay.
2: And she has this program in her closet that like literally all of the clothes that she has up there are in the system and it puts together the outfit for her.
4: Okay.
3: Yeah, the whole closet's motorized,
2: yes.
3: Right?
2: Now, this isn't going to be a motorized closet.
3: Sure.
2: But what you do is you take pictures of all of your clothes. So that part will take a minute.
4: Okay.
2: Like it's going to take you a second.
3: I was going to say, this sounds like a lot of front end work and I don't know if that's your vibe.
2: It does. But again, I'm kind of excited to do it because I'm not the best stylist. Like to me, I'm like, if it's a black top, it can go with jeans. Like
4: right.
3: Black leggings.
2: Right. Like when people do stripes and like polka dots together and it looks amazing. I'm like, oh my gosh,
4: how
2: I love
4: you
2: that.
4: Figure
2: but how
4: that
2: did
4: out?
2: That come to your brain? Right. But you go in, you take pictures of your clothes, then it will go through and basically style them for you. So it'll say, hey, you've got these jeans. Those jeans will go great with this type of top.
4: Mm-hmm.
3: Okay.
2: And actually, if you added this kind of bracelet, because you can add your accessories.
3: I was going to say, they add in like scarves and bracelets and jewelry and stuff.
2: And even if from what I have gathered from it, even if like you don't put in your bracelet, whatever, it'll still show you what it would look good with.
4: Okay.
2: So
4: I like that.
2: If you have something like this in your, you know, in your dresser, put these together. So I just thought it was the coolest idea. Again, it's called Assemble, E-S-S-E-M-B-L. And yeah, that will match your outfits and do all the things.
3: Cool. I
4: I'm
3: use
4: getting
3: a lot
4: it right now.
3: On Amazon, on the app, I use it where sometimes if I'm looking at clothes, it'll have a little button you can press where you can see what you would look like.
4: Mm-hmm.
3: And you just upload a picture of yourself.
4: Oh,
3: and then it changes.
4: They put the clothes on you?
3: Yeah, it puts the clothes on you.
2: That's awesome.
3: And I mean, it also says like, we're guessing like.
2: Right.
3: Like if I go in there and you know, I'm looking at a shirt that's not in the tall, it'll make it look like, as if it's tall on me.
4: Oh, that's,
3: so that's a little misleading.
2: Right. But. Second thing I'm loving today, y'all know I love my Disney so much.
4: You do.
2: Disneyland, my favorite place in the entire world. This lucky little boy, his 8th birthday.
3: Oh, I saw this yesterday.
2: Oh, it was so cool. He walked in and then he was invited with his parents to participate in a ceremony on Main Street.
3: Like at the gate as he's walking there, like, hi, yeah, come with us.
2: Come with us.
3: And they're like, oh,
4: really?
3: Boy. What did we do? We just got here. What did we do?
2: He gets picked out of the crowd. He was the 1 billionth
4: Stop it.
2: Customer. Disneyland first opened its gates in July 17th, 1955.
4: Uh-huh.
2: So not only did he get to help reveal, they had a sign that now says population 1 billion.
3: Mm.
2: And he got to reveal that.
4: Uh-huh.
2: It's right where the fire station is on Main Street, if you know where that is. And above, Walt Disney had his private apartment that he would actually stay in.
4: Really?
2: And they got to go do a tour of that.
3: Wow.
2: So like walk around. It's still set up the way that it was for him.
4: Right.
2: So he got to like go in there with his family, see it
3: Super exclusive.
2: And then they even got to go check out the Soarin' Across America attraction.
4: Uh-huh.
2: They got a VIP tour of that. I don't think it's open yet. I think it's about to. So he kind of got like a VIP experience.
3: I'm sure Dad the whole time was like, how about you just refund our tickets?
4: Right. Or free entry for life.
2: Right.
3: Like they say at this point, it's cheaper to fly to Japan and go to Disney Japan than it is to go to the one in California.
4: It costs that much to go to Disney.
3: It's crazy. It's insane.
2: It's crazy.
3: I saw something the other day. Since it opened, Or no, it might have even been like within the

0: last 6 years or something, it's gone up like 400%.
1: People still go.
2: They are still going. Still and go. He, look, at you could still, well, you can't be the billionth, but you could be something else. Third thing I'm loving today, put this on your calendar, Saturday, July 25th. It is the 22nd annual Sweetgrass Festival, which goes on at Memorial Waterfront Park. 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They're bringing together a lot of the Sweetgrass basket makers. Mm-hmm. 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It goes from 10 until 3. It is free admission. They say the park will be limited because of that area. There's not a whole lot of parking by Waterfront Park, but that there is a free shuttle service that will be available from different Mount Pleasant locations.
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2: it's like, really cool.
0: It is really
1: very
0: cool
1: nice.
2: Place. 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
2: It's not my workplace, but the lady that worked there informed me of this when I went to Foxwoods in Connecticut. Mm-hmm. Mm-hmm. And when I was getting ready to come back home, I stopped in a gift shop and just got like a sweatshirt and a couple of things, little things. And I was like, ooh, I would really like a piece of chewing gum. I have not chewed a piece of gum in a very long time.
1: Okay.
2: So I saw Mentos, Tic Tacs. I saw everything.
1: Yeah. Mm-hmm.
2: And I walked up the aisles, down the aisles, candy bars, everything for days. And then
1: they have like chocolate snacks too. Yeah. You can bring back like cute fancy ones.
2: Right.
1: Ooh. Gummy bears.
2: Yeah, they have everything there. And I was like, wait, are they hiding the gum? So I go to the lady at the register. I said, ma'am, where do you keep your gum? She said, oh, we don't sell gum. I said, what?
3: Did she have that reaction of that? Yeah. Whoa, whoa, whoa, whoa, whoa.
2: Yeah. Like she was shocked that I was even asking. Like I knew.
3: Like why you walked up and you're like, hey, where do I get the LSD from?
2: Right.
3: Where's that at?
2: That's what I felt like. She's like, we don't sell gum. And I was like, huh? She said, yeah. They banned gum from the casinos because people with gum, they get mad, they lose their money, they put the gum on the machines, they put it under the chair. I was like, I thought that was a thing that people did in high school. Under the desk, whatever. I didn't realize that grown folks
1: were doing this.
2: And she was like, yeah, they make it bad for the people who would never do that. Because I would never. But she said, but the masses have done it. So they banned gum in the casinos.
3: Wow.
2: Interesting.
3: That's I don't crazy. Hate that. I mean.
2: I get it now.
3: I just don't want to see people over there with a... And they're just chawing on it.
2: And I'm a popper,
3: like,
2: too.
3: Like, well, not even just popping, but they just chawing
2: on it.
3: Like a cow just working it, and they got to show you that they're chewing on it.
2: Oh, yeah, and the gum is halfway out their mouth.
3: You're trying to talk to them, and they're like, uh-huh, yeah, I'm, and you're just like, I don't need to see your tongue working.
2: It was just weird.
1: I don't need to see your tongue working.
2: It was just weird to hear her say that, but after she said it, I was like, oh, that makes sense. Absolute sense. But there are other jobs that I'm pretty sure, like other places, they have their workplace rules too.
1: Sure.
2: That is a workplace rule. I'm pretty sure when they go to the meetings or when the first meeting happened, you probably can't even chew gum if you work there.
1: Right.
3: Yeah.
2: I forgot to ask her that because I was so shocked. And then I was also like, now where am I supposed to get my gum from?
3: I wonder if they have like a person who's in, because you know how they got in casinos, they got all those cameras. If you ever watch the Ocean's 11 movies or any of those things, they got all the cameras and they're all looking. They got people looking for specific things.
2: Right.
3: Like people looking for card counters. Do they got people looking for gum chewers?
2: They probably do.
3: They got one back in the break room, make sure nobody's sneaking some gum back there.
1: And like, I understand some, I mean, I do understand that rule for that location, but even for us, like in the studio, we're not supposed to have drinks on top of our
3: counter. We would never, right, Tanya?
1: Right?
3: And the reason. I can't imagine why. And can you, Tanya? I don't know why anybody
2: I'm trying to think.
3: Tanya, could you imagine
2: why would they make that?
3: Do you think the audacity, Tanya, right? Of somebody doing that?
1: Because there's
3: crazy.
1: A lot of electrical equipment here in our studio that keeps us on the air.
2: This is a rule, a hard rule from the president of our company.
1: It's even harder now.
2: It's even harder now because somebody in the studio one morning. Normally, I'm cautious. This particular morning, I don't know what happened. I decided to put my coffee in front of my keyboard.
3: And you talk with your hands.
2: And I talk with my hands.

0: and I went to like move my hand and the coffee was sitting right there and coffee went everywhere. Mm-hmm. Spilled over to by where Jay is, which it's
1: and
0: a,
1: you
0: it's
1: had a, just poured it.
0: It was nice and hot. I was so mad. But then I also put it on this console where my headphones stick
1: used
0: out.
1: Used to.
0: Now this spot is a cutout because it burned, it fried the whole thing.
2: Right.
0: And but to my defense, I did send out an email and I told write me up because I'm absolutely wrong. Yes, flag on the plaque.
2: You did.
1: Do that. Yeah, you did.
0: But yeah, the hard rule in our studios, no liquids
2: on the counters. Yeah, we have like little separate side tables that we can put stuff on underneath.
1: Tanya's is now 4 feet behind her, far from her as it can possibly be.
0: It is. But I mean, every time has a hard rule. I know there's another rule. They don't want anybody making popcorn in the microwave.
2: There's no popcorn in the microwave.
1: Oh, that's a lot of workplaces. Yeah. Microwave rules
0: or
1: is
0: seafood.
1: A big one.
0: Don't microwave your seafood.
1: Don't
0: in
1: ever
0: the,
1: do that in any place.
2: 843-375-0959. Do you have a unique rule at your workplace?
3: You're not just a listener. You're part of the show. 843-375-0959. 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

0: down on 526 eastbound around Rivers Avenue to the Donhoe Bridge.
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2: Talking about weird workplace rules, Tanya went up to Foxwoods Casino and they do not sell gum in that vicinity because people were sticking it under the machine.
3: I just can't believe people act like this.
2: That's crazy.
3: I know.
4: Did you notice if they had like signs that like said, not only were they not selling it, like you come up in here with some gum and like they got a gum detector
3: like
4: wand
3: a metal
4: to go
3: detector,
4: over you or something.
3: Gum detector.
4: Empty your pockets. Let me see if you got any juicy fruit.
3: No, you wouldn't know until you went into the gift shop and like I searched and high and low
4: it.
3: And then I was like, where's the gums? Like, oh no. I mean, like she was like, they got a talking to. We ain't selling no gum. Like,
4: I think that's how it is in Singapore. Like it's, you can have gum, but they don't sell it.
2: Right.
3: Really?
4: Yeah. And because of the same thing. People leaving the gum stuck all over.
2: Isn't it? It's illegal to buy gum, but if you have gum, it's fine.
4: Yeah, yeah. So yeah, they don't sell it, but you can bring it in from the outside.
3: It's illegal to buy gum and
4: or sell it, yeah.
3: Wow.
2: We got a message from Marissa, which I've heard of this rule before too and even seen it. She said at Disney, you have to point with two fingers.
4: Oh, yes.
2: Because it's rude.
4: Like the employees.
3: Yes. Oh, okay.
2: So if you ever see like a Disney employee walking around the park, whatever, whether
4: you
2: it's
4: ask
2: Worldland,
4: them, how do I get
3: they
4: to
3: do
4: so-and-so?
3: This?
2: Yeah, they'll do two fingers.
3: Really?
2: Because in some cultures, one finger is considered rude, pointing.
3: Didn't know that.
2: So you don't point over there.
4: It's paramount to giving somebody the finger.
2: Right. So instead, you do the two fingers, and it's more like open-handed and down. Like it's not to the
3: side, or
2: it's not aggressive in your face.
3: Okay, I never. I'm glad you taught me that because I did not know. I'd be pointing all day long. It's right.
4: They're not gonna throw you out or nothing.
3: I know, but you want a protocol.
2: Josh messaged and said the rule at his job, and I don't know if it's where he currently works or where he's worked in the past, it says you couldn't decorate your workspace. People don't stay long enough in HR got sick of having to walk people out because they were...
4: and go back and clean up all your pictures.
3: Now that's terrible.
4: Now where do I mail them to? My little action figures.
3: You ain't gonna be here long enough.
4: No, dang.
2: And then, Tanya, you'll agree with this one. Lisa said, no birthdays or celebrations because, quote, it's not fair.
4: Oh.
2: If you do for one, you got to do for all.
3: I've said that for many, many years. You can't just do for one person.

0: person or then people start feeling a certain kind of way.
1: Right.
0: Like, yeah, to be fair across the board.
2: Yeah, come around with the birthday card sign in, but then other people's birthday comes and goes and nothing mm-hmm. happens.
0: I've signed a couple of birthday cards in some places and I ain't seen no birthday card for me, but that's okay. Not here, but right. I'm just saying, people feel a certain way when you do that.
1: Yeah.
0: Don't make a big show for one, and then you shut it down for others, whether you like them or not.
2: I had one, so my first two real jobs were working at Wendy's. First when I was in Ohio, and then when I moved here to South Carolina.
0: You worked at Wendy's in Ohio?
2: I did, and then I worked at the Goose Creek Wendy's. Right there at
0: the
2: 52
0: railroad.
2: And Red Bank Road, right by the railroad. Mm-hmm.
1: Can I just side note real quick?
2: Absolutely.
1: So we went to the grocery store the other day, and I saw the Wendy's chili in the can on the shelf, and I got it. Y'all, it's so good at home, too. Like, that chili in the can, which, I mean, it's the same thing. They just do it individual for your house. Sure.
0: It doesn't taste like metal, like Chef Boyardee.
1: No, it's good. It was really, really good.
2: Have big chunks of chopped up hamburger meat in
1: all
2: and everything?
1: All the things. It was so good. Anyways, what were you saying about Wendy's? I just got distracted by the chili.
2: I used to make the chili there. You make it from yesterday's hamburgers that didn't get sold.
1: For real?
2: Yeah. I've said that before.
0: That's cost effective. I like that.
2: Yeah, it's because, you would have you'd work a little bit ahead, especially for the rush for lunch or dinner or whatever. So you would have hamburgers and there was like a warming drawer and then they had a time limit on it. It was like 30 minutes, maybe something like that. And then you took it out and you put it in the walk-in and the next day you chopped that up and that's what you turned into chili.
0: Oh my gosh. No wasting. I love it.
1: Mm-hmm. We're learning all the Wendy secrets. What's the other thing, Jay?
2: The four-corner press is how you press out the meat on the grill because, you know, Wendy's has the square burgers.
0: So you don't just hold it down in the middle.
2: Oh, no.
1: Wait. So it's not shaped like a square. It's shaped like
2: a it is shaped like a square. But
0: you pierce the edge.
2: But you put it on the grill, and then you flip it, and then you do the four-corner press.
1: Okay.
2: Top left, top right, bottom left.
1: Okay.
0: Man, why don't you own a Wendy's? What are you doing?
2: Well, and I think that's what this was. The rule that they had there that I thought was odd, I don't think was a Wendy's rule.
0: Uh-huh.
2: I think it was the franchise owner's rule, which was Leonard.
0: Hey, Leonard.
2: Leonard had a rule that guys could not have visible piercings.
0: Okay.
2: Which, so in, I worked there in like 94, and I had just gotten an earring. And
1: so cool.
2: And he didn't want you to show that.
1: Cool.
2: So you had two options of what you could do as a male, is you could either put a Band-Aid over it. Or you could have like a little piece of broken off toothpick that you put in the hole to keep the hole from closing.
1: Really?
2: Those were your options. Yeah. If he came up on the line and saw you up there.
0: You got to do something.
2: And you didn't have an earring. Also, he would never put men on the register on the counter. He would always put like the young teenage girls up there.
0: Okay.
2: And his theory was that people would get less mad at them if it was a cute young girl.
0: That makes sense.
2: Versus if it was, you know, some big sweaty guy like me out there. Yeah, that would just give it right back to him.
0: I thought of another one. When I used to work for Continental Airlines, I worked downstairs. So I always had on like it looked like I was a pilot. Like legit pilot, because I had this whole jumpsuit thing with boots, whatever.
1: Right.
0: Because I worked for the ramp people, terminal operations. But the people upstairs, the gate agents and stuff, they could not wear, you had to wear a nude nail polish. You could not wear loud, because they would send you home if you had on loud nail polish. Like
1: really?
0: This green that I have on right here.
1: Too much.
0: I would have been sent home.
2: Really? Because that's pretty, I mean, it's almost khaki. It's a barely green.
0: They said it had to be nude. You couldn't come in there with those funky colors, whatever. Like this, I was borderline. Like this would probably be borderline, but they would check your nails. And if not, they tell you.
2: Now, could you have the big nails like you have though?
0: Yeah, as long as I could still type. Uh-huh. But they had to be like a nude, soft, pastel color. Because if you came up in there with some black nail polish, they would wear, and you would get written up, too. You keep doing it. Yeah, they were real strict about that.
2: My goodness.
3: Keep the volume high and the SPF even higher.

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1: I feel like of the three of us, Tanya's most likely the one to have had this happen. I know it's not Brooke because it's kind of winning something and kind of luck based. So that's not Brooke. And that is definitely Tanya. And I know this has never happened to me, but...
2: God, I'm such a loser, you guys.
1: Luck-based.
2: Luck-based.
1: Skill-based, you got it.
3: Yeah, you're winning at life.
1: Yeah, it's just luck-based.
4: It just never happened for
2: Brooke. Give me a lotto ticket.
3: You know what? It's so bad that now I want the W for her, that every settlement that comes through, I'm like, did she ever have that?
2: The answer is no.
3: Right.
1: It's always,
3: I'm trying to find.
1: Usually the answer is yes, and then she says, between the years of, and you go, never mind.
2: It's always is. It's like literally, if you would have done this by July 17th, I'm like, oh, July 18th is when my payment.
1: Yep.
2: Shouldn't have bought those bad tomatoes that they're sending out checks for everyone.
1: Are you getting? Did you get the bad tomato one, Tanya? I haven't gotten that one yet.
3: The new one is actually for Disney Plus and DirecTV.
2: I have Disney Plus.
3: I bet you didn't have it
2: on DirecTV. So whack! Like, come on.
1: Well, this will happen to you, but it's specific with airlines.
2: Okay.
1: So you know. Anymore because of fuel costs and all, and I don't know, greediness. I'm not even sure what the real reason is for it, but airlines actually overbook flights.
3: Yes.
1: A lot of times because people don't make their connection or don't show up and they want to make sure they have a full flight.
2: Mm-hmm.
1: The best I've ever had.
2: I'm the person that they're like offering Tanya $500 to give up her seat. Mm-hmm. For me, they're like, here's a free hot dog. Do you want to give up your seat? And by the way, you need to rebook and pay for your next flight.
1: Right. Yeah.
3: Real story. I was coming.
1: See, I knew it.
3: I was coming from Portland here to visit Harry when I lived in Portland, and I had to stop in Minnesota, I think, at their airport.
2: Yeah. Okay.
3: I go to check in. I was on Delta. I go to check in. Literally, I got a ding. If you move your flight for the next 2 hours, like the next flight is 2 hours, we will give you an $800 voucher.
1: What did I tell you?
2: Free peanuts, Brooke, if you move yours. Thank you.
1: Half a bag of open stale peanuts. The best I've ever gotten is where you get up there, like I have everything in a carry-on, and I get up there and they'll be like, hey, the carry-on's full, but we'll let you check your bag for free. That's the best I've ever gotten. And I have gotten that one a couple of times.
3: Right.
1: But this happened, I saw this TikTok, it happened in Miami. They didn't say which airline, but it looks like it was American Airlines.
3: Uh-huh.
1: And they were overbooked. Y'all listen to what this gate agent is offering up.
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2: I'm in. Let's go.
3: It won't happen for you, bro.
1: The only time I can see it'll probably happen when we do our cruise to Hawaii. It'll be like on our way there, where we only have enough time basically to get out from the airport on the ship, and then the ship pulls out.
2: Yeah,
1: that's probably, they'll be like, we'll give you $1 billion.
3: And you can't do it.
1: Right. Yeah.
3: But I will tell you this. A lot of people sit there and they won't do it. I'm like, I have to sit in the airport for an extra 2 hours and I'm making $800.
1: That's if you get 2 hours. It all depends on where your connection is, or now you had direct and now you got four different stops and it's going to take you an extra 12 hours. So it's,
3: yeah,
1: you got to weigh
3: it. Like, some people just sit there and they think about it. I was first at the podium, like, present.

0: Now, from the Gerald's Tires and Brakes 843 Traffic Center.
1: 26 eastbound, heading downtown. Heavy traffic around 30 minutes from Somerville to downtown. 526 eastbound, heavy traffic from International Boulevard to the Don Holt Bridge. 526 westbound, heavy traffic from North Rhett to the 26 interchange.
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1: I'm not going to say the name of this restaurant or the group that I saw it in, but it made me really sad because you should be able to go to a restaurant, eat food, enjoy your time, whether it's with your kids or not. I'm not even saying that kids should not be in restaurants. I'm fine with it. But
2: I've seen some in some restaurants that I'm like, do you really want to bring your child here? You can do what you want.
1: Yes.
2: But I think some restaurants, kids should not, you should know better as a parent to bring them there.
3: Well, kids that aren't able to handle it.
1: Yes.
3: I don't think kids is universal.
2: See, the reason why I say that is because who are you to say what child can handle it? That if you eliminate all, then we won't have a problem.
3: I think that's wrong. Then you're just saying all of them got to use a different water fountain. You start getting into slippery slope, Tanya. You start banning. you start banning entire groups of people based on parts of their biology.
2: Right now. You talk about children.
3: I don't think that's fair.
1: I will say segregation. I do agree with Jay that like there are different kids. My sweet little baby Olivia is the greatest girl ever. She can go have halls with the best of them. I just saw her eating sushi with chopsticks the other day.
2: Mm-hmm. I saw her on the plane with her food laid out. It looks like the child was in first class. Okay, yeah, this girl is three years old
1: and knows how to act right.
2: Right, and it's all in parenting. I'm not saying it's against the child. It's about how you parent. If you don't know how to parent, then this is what happens.
1: But it's like me. I know my dogs are bad dogs. They're good bad dogs. They're great in our house. I love them very much.
3: Yeah, there's situations you would not bring them to.
1: I'm not bringing them to go sit on Shem Creek outside because they would lose their minds and want to kiss and jump on everybody and eat everybody's food and beg under the table. So no, you don't get to experience that life, right? Well, this owner posted again on a social media platform and said,
3: "You're being so vague."
1: That we, you know, I don't want to get
3: somewhere Jay, on the interwebs.
1: Yeah, you know, I get kicked off.
3: I know you do.
2: It's just
3: so funny.
2: She just got rejoined to another one. So be
3: it's just funny
2: lightly.
3: How vague. Not even a Facebook group, a social media platform.
2: Yes, right.
1: But I get nervous because I don't want to get kicked off.
2: Right,
1: but. And I don't think the owner was saying anything bad. They just said, we're a restaurant.
3: No, they're saying help.
1: Kids are absolutely welcome. But lately, it's been getting out of hand. They started throwing things in said restaurant. They've got a pool table. So they smack the pool table lights that hang above with the cue sticks.
2: Mm-hmm.
1: They run behind the bar. They start throwing darts at random stuff because they have darts in there as well, treating it like a playground. She said, we've tried politely saying your kids need to stay with you, but it doesn't seem to help. Half of the time, the parents just move closer to whatever the kid is climbing on and still don't tell them to stop.
3: Yeah.
1: Then anytime a staff member says anything, they come across as suddenly they're the bad guys because they're asking little Sally.
3: And that their business is not kid friendly.
1: Yes, exactly. So, you know, she went on to say, I'm just genuinely asking, if you own a restaurant, what are your policies? Do you have a children must remain seated with an adult rule? How do you enforce it? Yeah. Do you ask families to leave if the kids won't stop? I'm not looking to ban kids. I just want them to enjoy themselves without replacing things or having to repaint every other week.
2: Can I sidebar real quick? Because I want to come back off of what I said earlier. The reason why said, I said, shut up, aggressive. Jay. I was talking to Brooke in the Lowcountry. Not you. the reason why I want to come back to what I said is because of you just said something. When you go to say something to the parents, they almost get offended because no parent really wants to hear that their child is ugly or bad.
1: Mm-hmm.
2: So you can't choose and pick because even though we think Johnny is bad, the parent thinks Johnny's an angel.
1: He's two
2: and it's cute. So what? He's breaking all the glasses on the bar. But look how artistic Johnny is. Yes.
3: He's poking people with the pool cues.
2: Exactly. That's the reason why I said you guys, it just has to be all or nothing. You know, I wanted to say that.
3: I don't think that's the case. Which, first of all, I will say when you sent this, that you had seen this, my first instinct was, oh, you're talking about teenagers, unsupervised, getting Wiley. When I saw and parents are sitting there and not doing anything, that's when I was like, okay, you know what? At first I was like, you know, teenagers, they get crazy, what do you do? But when he said talking about little kids while the parents are there and they're not doing anything about it. I don't understand that life. But 843-375-0959. What is your advice for this business owner?
0: They talk. You talk back. 843-375-0959. 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

0: Stuck on 526? 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
1: Local restaurant owner posted on social media asking for help from other restaurateurs because...
2: Just people in general,
1: yeah,
2: really.
1: Yeah, people, really. Because of the kids and the way they're acting in the restaurant. Now, mind you, this is not like a, you know, 5-star white tablecloth restaurant.
3: Right.
1: They've got pool tables. They've got darts, like fun, you know, different things that you can do. But the kids are literally throwing darts on the walls. They're running behind the bar, knocking over things.
2: Swinging the pool cues around.
1: Yeah, swinging pool cues, hitting the light that's on top of the pool table.
3: And these are not teens.
1: No.
2: No.
1: These are young, young kids, right?
2: With their parents present in the building,
1: right,
2: technically, but that's about as present as they are, apparently.
1: And the owner was like, what do I do? Like, obviously, I'm not trying to make my customers angry, and we like having kids in the restaurant, just not like this.
3: Right.
2: Yeah.
1: So we got a message from Lucas. He said, I grew up in the restaurant industry. The way kids act these days, my mom would have beat their blank. He said, I hate going to breweries now because they're filled with children and parents who don't know how to parent.
2: Yeah.
1: There was another message, and I like this idea, rewarding the positive, not the negative, right? Put up a sign on the wall that says there's a well-behaved child discount, like 10% at a manager's discretion.
2: That's interesting.
1: So that way, you know, if their kid is good, they could get a discount. Or maybe it's like a free scoop of ice cream or something that would make the kid want to act
2: well, and make the parent want to make the kids
3: act better. It's an incentive, yes.
1: Another message came through and said, we have kids running occasionally. This is another restaurant owner. We have to tell the parents that it's dangerous that we use heavy cast irons. I usually have to deal with negative
2: reviews.
1: There's
2: knives around, for goodness sakes.
1: I know. Says, I usually have to deal with the negative reviews, but it's so much better than dealing with a lawsuit when they get hurt.
3: True.
2: Yeah.
1: Another good point. And then this one I like too, but I think it's going to make a lot of people angry, but it makes sense.
2: Oh, good.
1: Charge a deposit per child.
3: Oh,
2: wow. Like a cleaning deposit, or like when you go to a hotel, they put that hold on your card right at the front desk.
1: Uh-huh. Yep. Just right there. If nothing happens, your kid's great. You
3: we'll
1: get to walk out.
3: It.
1: No
3: exactly.
1: problem, right?
2: Wow.
1: But charge a deposit.
3: I'm not mad at that.
1: Wait for this, though, y'all. This is some petty stuff, and you know I love it. Change the kids' menu to double the parents' entree prices.
2: Oh, wow.
1: To make you not want to bring your kid, right? Require a tab and an ID for every pool stick, dart. Charge anyone who has or who hands them off to somebody else, aka a minor, and then ban them. Then.
2: This sounds like a lot of work.
1: Only seat them on the patio with no shade during
3: the summer. Now you want to give them a heat stroke.
1: But even better, this is my favorite. Instead of shaming the kids, you do a wall of shame for the guardians. Whoever brought them in, if their kid's bad, you take a picture of them.
2: Wow.
1: And you put it on the wall.
2: Yeah, I don't know if you can get away with that legally.
1: I like the idea. I think it was funny.
2: I do. And I think that's something in that vein you have to do. You have to tell them up front something, put a notice in the menu, like...
1: Charging double.
2: Charging double.
3: Right.
2: There will be a charge. Just like, you know, a lot of restaurants have a policy, you know, if there's more than 10 people, it's an auto.

automatic tip is applied, something like that. Yeah, if you've got a kid that runs around, it's an automatic charge that will be applied to your bill. I don't hate that. I think all that other stuff that they had there, you're going to end up, you're going to have to hire people whose whole job.

0: I really don't think so. And I could tell you, I would bring my kids to a national chain restaurant all the time. Mm-hmm. Every time we walked in the place and they saw it was four kids deep, they always sat us all the way in the back by the back door.
1: Mm-hmm. Yeah.
0: By the time we left and we went to go check out and pay, mm-hmm. they were, your kids are so well behaved. And I'm like, I know. Because when we out in public, don't yeah. get it twisted. If I let them go left, they would.
1: Yeah.
0: But we get a talk before we even get out the minivan.
1: I would get, people would say about my kids all the time, I'm like, are you kidding me? They annoyed the crap out of me this entire hour. But I was like, that made you think, if this is the norm, comparatively.
0: Yeah, what are you getting on the opposite side? I don't have a problem with parents bringing their kids anywhere. And I don't blame the kids at all, because it comes back to the parenting. And I go back to Dustin and Joe with mm-hmm. their daughter, Olivia. She's 3 years old. I've never met her, but I've seen pictures. I am a true fan of hers, because you got a 3-year-old child that can sit in first class
1: mm-hmm. and act right.
0: And mm-hmm. act right. So it's how you bring them up. And these parents, they don't want to bring the kids up. It's just
1: they don't want to bring the kids up, and they don't want to change their lives. Because it's like, Brooke, like you said, with your dogs, and it's not the entire life of the kids. Some kids at certain stages going through certain things mm-hmm. are just not going to be suitable for certain environments.
0: Right.
1: And that just means that during that time, if you can't get somebody else to watch your kids, you can't go there.
0: But they don't understand that.
1: They don't understand that thing. I shouldn't have to change my life just because I brought another being into this world. Well, that's exactly what it
0: does. Yeah, but your
1: mean.
0: Being is not the being we want to be around. That's the part that none of these parents, not a lot of these parents, don't want to accommodate.
1: There you go, not making exactly. blatant statements. Two girls and a guy.
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3: Accident, Ravenel Bridge northbound. The left lane is blocked. Accident, 526 westbound at the Donhoe Bridge. 526 eastbound, heavy traffic from International Boulevard to the Donhoe Bridge. 26 eastbound heading downtown. Your ride is about 30 minutes.
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1: Tensions are high. Feelings are involved. Mm-mm. Drama may ensue. And somebody might get hurt.
2: What is going on?
1: Brenna and I have found ourselves in the midst of a bit of a love triangle.
3: Uh-oh. Who y'all got?
1: So
3: who are you trying to bring in, Jay?
1: And I need some advice because I know, like, Brooke, you watch the, what was it, The Secret Lives of Mormon Wives and all that. So maybe you've got some insight for me here. So this all started about 15 years ago when, and I guess I haven't really talked about it much, but we brought someone else into our relationship about 15 years ago.
3: Okay.
1: This actually started way back in Seattle. That was when we adopted Princess Kiki.
2: Is that your cat?
1: That's our cat.
2: Okay. Yeah.
1: And it's how that even came to be was a surprising story because Brenna did not grow up with pets.
2: Right.
1: There was one pet, which was a hamster. It was her brother's hamster, which I still to this day don't understand why, but for some reason it was kept in her room. It was something about, I don't know, he was allergic. I still don't understand.
3: Okay.
1: But she never had pets. She never had a cat.
2: Right.
1: She never had a dog her entire life, basically. And I always had cats. We've had a couple of dogs, but I've always been more of a cat person. And there was a time when we lived in Seattle, an apartment, and there was one day we had a ground floor apartment, and one day I opened the front door, we were going somewhere, and a stray cat like ran straight into the house.
2: The moment
1: I opened the door.
3: Okay.
2: Made it home.
1: And I guess so, like ran straight in the house, went under like a side table in the living room, and like took us a while to get it out. And this cat was in kind of rough shape. Got the cat out. No, I did not rescue it because I'm a horrible person. But got the cat out. But afterwards, like later that day, Brennan was like, you know, I think I'd be cool with having a cat. And I was like, okay, here
3: now's
1: we go. Yeah, because we had been together for a while at that point, like 10 or 15 years.
2: And never had a conversation about it.
1: No, well, like I had brought it up and she was like, mm-mm. Like we would go visit my dad. My dad always had dogs.
2: Right.
1: And nice dogs, but she just was like, no, I'm not interested. And she would walk in, the dogs like, you know.
2: All over her.
1: Wanting to come visit her. And she would just kind of stand there with her hands up being like, no, this is not the place. It wasn't even that she was scared of them.
2: It just wasn't her thing.
1: She didn't want to. She hates the smell of a wet dog. She doesn't like that.
3: It's not the greatest smell.
1: Yeah, it's not. It's
3: I
1: not
3: still
1: wonderful.
3: Love them, but it's not the greatest.
2: Right, right.
1: But I think a big part of that is it's like me. Like, I'm fine with dogs. I'm not one of those people who's like, oh, a puppy. Like
2: right.
1: The dog energy is not for me.
2: Okay.
1: It's the wrong energy. Cat energy, that's my
2: you
1: vibe.
2: Love that.
3: I can see that.
1: I want a cat that likes at least its owners.
3: But the rest of the world is fine.
1: Then whether it likes the rest of the world, give or take. But like, I don't want a cat that just I get and never see again.
2: Right.
1: Because I've had, you know, known people that have had that kind
2: right.
1: of thing.
2: But come around every now and again.
1: Right. Mm-hmm. So we a friend of mine back in Seattle, he and his wife actually ran a cat rescue. And we went and we found Princess Kiki,
2: aww,
1: brought her home.
2: Love her name.
1: We call her that. Her name was just Kiki. And that was the name she had when we got her. But it's just when she sits, like on the arm of the chair, she crosses her paws, like at the wrist, basically.
3: Oh, she's royal.
1: That's the way she sits. And it just looks kind of regal.
2: Right.
1: But the interesting thing is when we got the cat, you know, we had Amber and Tristan and me and Brenna, but Kiki imprinted on Brenna.
3: Okay.
1: Which was the most surprising. I have pictures from that day where the cat was on her lap and was just, that was her cat.
3: And they do. They pick who they want. Cats,
2: yeah.
3: Dogs,
2: that's
3: whoever. They are like, all right, that's, I love you all, but that's mine right there.
2: Yeah.
1: To this day, that is the only lap she will get on.
2: Really?
1: She likes to come visit other people. She likes to be pet. Like with me, typically on the couch, she'll lay next to me on the couch for me to pet her. If I try to put her on my lap, boom, she's gone.
2: She doesn't want it.
1: Not happen.
2: Interesting.
1: If Brenna's sitting there on her phone, Kiki will just crawl right up in her lap and sit down and be like, this is where I'm at.
3: Okay.
2: Oh, so cute.
1: But things are changing.
2: Uh-oh.
1: So she's getting older now because, like I said, she's, oh gosh, it's, I think she's like 17, 18 years old at this point.
2: She's a queen right now.
1: Even though Brenna works from home, it's something with the schedule changing with me doing mornings. And Kiki and I have this whole routine now. So when I get up in the morning and come out the living room, she's sitting there waiting for me. Mm-hmm. She typically sleeps in Brenna's office, but she comes out and is usually there when I get up in the morning. As I'm putting on my shoes, I give her a little 30-second scratch kind of a thing.
2: Right.
1: And then when I come home from work, I usually go and take a nap.
3: Wait, are you taking Princess Kiki from Brenna?
1: I'm not taking
3: This is
1: Princess
3: the,
1: Kiki,
3: this is what happens when you bring somebody else in, okay?
1: Right, yeah.
3: And originally, somebody gets jealous. Fine.
2: Yeah.
1: And that was the thing. It was part of me when she imprinted on Brenna. I was like, oh, but I'm a cat person. But I was like, but this is good because Brenna never wanted a pet, and it's great. So I was okay with you know, that being the connection. Right, exactly. Kiki still and I still had a connection, but it wasn't the same connection that they had. Well, now things are starting to change, though.
2: Kiki loves you more.
1: Over the weekend, we were sitting in the living room, and we were playing Rock Band on the TV.
3: Fun.
1: And I had my feet up on the ottoman, and Kiki has gotten more and more. Well, she will sit on my ottoman, not Brenna's. But she just wants to sit there. She doesn't want you to touch her or bother or anything. And now this weekend it started, I noticed she actually laid right between my legs, right between my calves, so that she was touching both legs while she was sleeping. And I was like, oh, well, this is new. Like, she'll lay next to me, but this is much more cuddly.
2: Is Brenna noticing this as well?
1: I had to tell her yesterday in our walk because things escalated a little bit.
2: Oh, boy. She's totally ignoring Brenna at this point.
1: No, when I went to take my nap yesterday and I lay down in bed, I gave her a couple of scratches. Not only did she snuggle, she laid with her hand on top of my hand.
3: Uh-oh.
1: And was snuggled up in the crook of my arm. Mm-mm. And lay that way for an hour until I woke up from my nap. Like, I had to do that thing where, like, I had to wiggle my hand to try to get it out from under her because she was just there. That was her spot.
3: So what are y'all going to do?
2: How does Brenna feel about this?
1: I don't know. And that's the thing. Like, I told Brenna, she didn't have an immediate response vocally.
2: But now she's going to pay attention.
1: She's processing. She's watching now. Is she spending more time with... Matter of fact, actually, last night when we were watching TV and Kiki jumped up on the couch and Brenna did a little thing where she's like, hey, come here. Psst, psst,
3: psst. Come what normally here. Works, the sweet nothings
1: right.
3: that normally work.
1: She doesn't have
3: work.
1: To do anything, typically. The cat just goes straight to her, and Kiki kind of looked at her and then turned back towards me, and Brenna kind of looked at me like, oh.
3: Okay.
1: Uh-huh. Like, there hasn't been a discussion a whole lot on her side yet, but I feel like somebody's feelings are
3: going
1: to get
3: her. She's going to take it out on you. Brenna is going to take it out.
2: Yeah, I feel sorry for you. Yeah.
3: Oh, you want Princess Kiki? Go sleep with Princess Kiki in the other room then.
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13: 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We got sunshine today, a high of 92. Next tide is high at 155. It is 84 degrees. 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

Bridge northbound. The left lane is blocked. Accident 526 westbound at the Donhoe Bridge. 526 eastbound, heavy traffic from International Boulevard to the Donhoe Bridge. 26 eastbound heading downtown. Your ride is about 30 minutes.

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1: It is Tuesday, July 7th, and this is what I am loving today. Let me start with this app. I haven't fully downloaded. I downloaded it, but I haven't entered all my information yet.
2: But I mean, you haven't given away all your privacy yet.
1: Correct. Correct. But I'm willing to, because if this is what I think it's going to be, I am on board.
3: Okay.
1: I got real excited, but I wanted to play with it, like for real. But I still want to share it just now so you can play with it too. It's called Assemble. E-S-S-E-M-B-L.
2: Mm-hmm. I already don't like it because that's not a word.
1: Well, yeah, but it's, you know, they got to find ways to make it work for them, right?
3: Right.
2: Got to be kitschy, cute, whatever.
1: Assemble the outfit planner. It reminds me of the opening scene from Clueless, the movie, when she has her computer. It's not like that.
3: No, I never saw the movie.
1: Tanya!
3: What?
1: Oh my gosh. You at least need to see the opening scene because it's the best part when she's sitting there in front of her like 1990 computer.
3: Okay.
1: And she has this program in her closet that like literally all of the clothes that she has up there are in the system and it puts together the outfit for her.
3: Okay.
2: Yeah, the whole closet's motorized,
1: yes.
2: Right?
1: Now, this isn't going to be a motorized closet.
2: Sure.
1: But what you do is you take pictures of all of your clothes. So that part will take a minute.
3: Okay.
1: Like, it's going to take you a second.
2: I was going to say, this sounds like a lot of front end work and I don't know if that's your vibe.
1: It does. But again, I'm kind of excited to do it because I'm not the best stylist.
2: Okay.
1: Like to me, I'm like, if it's a black top, it can go with jeans. Like
2: black leggings.
1: Right. Like when people do stripes and like polka dots together and it looks amazing. I'm like, oh my gosh,
3: how
1: I love
3: you
1: that.
3: Figure
1: but how
3: that
1: did
3: out?
1: That come to your brain? Right. But you go in, you take pictures of your clothes, then it will go through and basically style them for you. So it'll say, hey, you've got these jeans. Those jeans will go great with this type of top.
3: Mm-hmm.
2: Okay.
1: And actually, if you added this kind of bracelet, because you can add your accessories.
2: I was going to say, they add in like scarves and bracelets and jewelry and stuff.
1: And even if from what I have gathered from it, even if like you don't put in your bracelet, whatever, it'll still show you what it would look good with.
3: Okay.
1: So
3: I like that.
1: If you have something like this in your, you know, in your dresser, put these together. So I just thought it was the coolest idea. Again, it's called Assemble, E-S-S-E-M-B-L. And yeah, that will match your outfits and do all the things.
3: I use a lot right now
2: on Amazon on the app. I use it where sometimes if I'm looking at clothes, it'll have a little button you can press where you can see what you would look like, and you just upload a picture of yourself, and then it changes.
3: They put the clothes on you?
2: Yeah, it puts the clothes on you.
1: That's awesome.
2: And I mean, it also says like we're guessing, like.
1: Right.
2: Like if I go in there and you know, I'm looking at a shirt that's not in the tall, it'll make it look like, as if it's tall on me.
3: Oh, that's,
2: so that's a little misleading.
1: Right. Second thing I'm loving today, y'all know I love my Disney so much.
3: You do.
1: Disneyland, my favorite place in the entire world. This lucky little boy, his 8th birthday.
2: Oh, I saw this yesterday.
1: Oh, it was so cool. He walked in. And then he was invited with his parents to participate in a ceremony on Main Street.
2: Like at the gate as he's walking there, like, hi, yeah, come with us. And they're like, oh,
3: really?
2: Boy, what did we do? We just got here. What did we do?
1: He gets picked out of the crowd. He was the 1 billionth customer. Disneyland first opened its gates in July 17th, 1955.
3: Uh-huh.
1: So not only did he get to help reveal, they had a sign that now says population 1 billion. And he got to reveal that.
3: Uh-huh.
1: It's right where the fire station is on Main Street, if you know where that is. And above, Walt Disney had his private apartment that he would actually stay in.
3: Really?
1: And they got to go do a tour of that.
2: Wow.
1: So, like, walk around. It's still set up the way that it was for him.
3: Right.
1: So he got to, like, go in there with his family, see it
2: Super exclusive.
1: And then they even got to go check out the Soarin' Across America attraction.
3: Uh-huh.
1: They got a VIP tour of that. I don't think it's open yet. I think it's about to. So he kind of got like a VIP

0: experience.
1: I'm sure Dad the whole time was like, how about you just refund our tickets?
2: Right. Or free entry for life.
0: Right.
1: Like they say at this point, it's cheaper to fly to Japan and go to Disney Japan than it is to go to the one in California. Really?
2: It costs that much to go to Disney.
1: Yeah, it's crazy. Insane. It's crazy. I saw something the other day. Since it opened, or no, it might have even been like within the last 6 years or something, it's gone up like 400%.
3: People still go.
0: They are still going. You could still, well, you can't be the billionth, but you could be something else. Third thing I'm loving today, put this on your calendar, Saturday, July 25th. It is the 22nd annual Sweetgrass Festival, which goes on at Memorial Waterfront Park. Lots of fun. They're bringing together a lot of the Sweetgrass basket makers. Mm-hmm. They'll have artists out there, live entertainment, handmade goods, family-friendly activities. It goes from 10 until 3. It is free admission. They say the park parking will be limited because of that area. There's not a whole lot of parking by Waterfront Park, but that there is a free shuttle service that will be available from different Mount Pleasant locations.
1: And if you've never been to Waterfront Park, if you live here locally and you've never been,
0: it's like, really cool.
1: It is really
3: very
1: cool.
3: Very nice.
0: Place. Yes. And if you want to link up to the three things I am loving today, head to mix959.com. Two girls and a guy.
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0: on 526, dragging down 17. 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
1: I am so sorry, you two.
2: You've been holding on this for so long. Like, it's been bubbling. First, there was the secret where you found out somebody was going to get engaged.
3: Right.
2: And you couldn't talk about it because the question hadn't been popped yet, and we didn't even know these people.
1: No, right. Mikey D and Bella C, I still don't know who they are, but their parents came down from Rhode Island to surprise them, and I was supposed to keep my mouth shut, and I did.
2: And you did. Didn't even tell us.
1: I didn't even tell Brooke.
3: I
1: always say, they say, don't tell anybody. And always in my head, she knows I said, except for Brooke. Like, that's how.
2: She's not anybody.
1: That's
2: she's
1: the
2: somebody.
1: Game. Right.
3: Well, I was kind of shocked by that because I'm like, number one, we don't know these people. But then you did make a good point that they were staying out on Isle of Palms.
1: Yes.
3: And I make best friends with everybody. So there was a very good chance that I might.
1: Yeah, with my luck.
3: Being friends.
1: So I couldn't tell you that. And this wasn't a secret. I had to formally apologize live on the air because I am so embarrassed. Embarrassed of myself.
2: Uh-oh. Oh boy.
1: So
2: hold on. Let me I'm gonna sit in this for a minute. Okay.
1: I should have wrote it in the letter. So Thursday when we came in, you know, most times I wear a hoodie.
3: Yes.
1: Now, let me give you a backstory about how I do my hoodies so they don't shrink. I wash them, I don't put them in the dryer.
2: Oh.
1: I hang them on a coat rack in my living room.
3: Okay.
2: Like from the hood?
1: From the hood, yes.
2: Okay, not on a hanger or something.
1: No hanger, just on the hood part, right?
2: Okay.
1: So this one particular is the royal blue one that says nap on the front of it. I hadn't worn it in a while, but it had been washed and dried. It was just sitting there. I said, I'll wear this one today.
2: Okay.
1: Come in as normal, and we're sitting in here doing our show. I run into me and Brooke's office. I had to edit some things real quick, and all of a sudden, this odor came over me.
2: Oh, no.
1: And I was like, what is that? I showered.
2: Is that what you said, or were you like, what did Brooke leave in her desk?
1: No, it wasn't that kind of odor. It smelled like urine.
2: Oh.
1: And I just let it go. I was like, okay, so it went away, right?
3: Right.
1: But that's because
2: weird plumbing problem maybe in the building.
1: But that's because I put my arm down and I started typing again. But every time I put my arm up,
3: you could smell something.
1: I could smell. I was like, where is that coming from?
3: Right.
1: I was like, I'm not having bladder problem. I didn't know where it was coming from. So then I took a sniff of my sleeve. I was like, I smell like urine.
2: Oh no.
1: You don't notice how fast I got out of here on Thursday and I would not come back in the studio?
3: Is that why?
1: Because I was stank. I stank.
2: You smelled like pee-pee?
1: I did. So I was like, how does that happen? So on this coat rack, it has high tiers, low tiers.
2: Sure.
1: This one was on the low tier, closer to the ground.
3: One of the dogs.
1: One of the dogs marked their territory on my sweatshirt. And I couldn't take the sweatshirt off at work.
3: Because you only wear like very thin tank tops underneath.
1: And y'all don't want to see all this, right? So I had to drive home with all my windows down.
2: Didn't even take it off in the car?
1: No, I couldn't. I just couldn't. Because, you know, you might get in an accident or stop by the cops, whatever. I don't want to take chances.
2: Maybe work in your favor. I don't know.
1: When I tell y'all, I pulled into my driveway. I went straight to the washing machine, took that off and washed it. I was like, I wonder, because then I had noticed I started rethinking or overthinking.

0: and then you, right? And then there's like, you're like, oh, if it was in that load, then that shirt is probably nasty too.
1: Right.
0: And, all you can do is smell it. And even if nobody else really around you, because usually you got to be real close to smell at
1: right,
0: least that.
1: Right. Yeah.
0: But you just know, and it gets stuck in your nose.
1: And you like, think everybody knows. Mm-hmm. And people were stopping me in the hallway. I was like, can't talk. Gotta meet with a wash machine. I cannot talk to any of you.
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0: accident 526 westbound at the Donhoe Bridge. 526 eastbound, heavy traffic from International Boulevard to the Donhoe Bridge. 26 eastbound heading downtown. Your ride is about 30 minutes.
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1: I have to say I am a little sad this morning, but also very happy everything worked out the way that it was supposed to.
2: Okay.
1: Over the weekend, Jim and I went over to PetSmart in Mount Pleasant and went to go get some doggy melatonin because of all of the fireworks and everything going on, right?
3: Oh, right. Yeah, sure.
1: So we get in there and immediately Jim goes, let's go to the right, which the dog food, the cat food, everything like that is over on the left side.
2: Okay.
1: Right? But then like the fish, the birds, the everything else are over to the right.
3: Mm-hmm.
1: So we walk in. Go to the right. And he's like, I just like to walk by this area. And I'm like, okay, whatever. Mm-hmm. We'll walk by. We walk by and then I see what he's doing. They have kitty cats in PetSmart. The baby babies that they feature. And actually, they get adopted through the Charleston Animal Society.
2: Right,
1: so
2: right.
1: The donation goes to the Animal Society. It's all like... You know, I'm not saying that you shouldn't shop, but obviously
2: there are
1: a lot of animals that can be adopted. So do that first, right?
3: Yeah,
1: so
3: they got a big sign that says Animal Society.
1: Yeah, I guess I never just put two and two together. I knew that Animal Society and like Pet Helpers and all of the different Dorchester Paws, they do events, but I didn't know that they actually had animals featured. Anyway, so we walk in and there are these two gray little kitties, right, that were in the same one. You could tell they were siblings. And I was like, oh my gosh, look at them. They're so cute. Hi, guys. You know, it says don't tap on the glass, so I'm not tapping. I'm just being, you know,
2: doing
3: my little pushing your face up against it.
1: My little way. I know. I'm like, oh, just give me a little kiss. Come here right now. Right? So I see them, and I'm like, oh my gosh, they're so cute. But they are not paying me any attention.
2: Oh, no.
1: I mean, they just kept moving, right?
2: Hey, like, girl,
3: they got toys. They got each other to chase each other.
2: You're just window shopping. Get out of here.
1: We're not interested in you. Then I walk over a few more windows over, and there's this calico cat. Her name was Juanita.
4: Oh. Not Juanita.
1: Now, we were going to change her name because we were going to get a cat. Y'all, when I tell you, you know how animals pick you,
4: yes,
1: right?
4: That's what they say.
1: When I tell you, sweet baby girl, and I did post a video on the Mix 95.9 Facebook page, she was showing up. Off. Like she kept coming back to the window. Oh. She'd go to like where they had the little baby holes so you know they can hear and whatever. Yeah.
3: The little air holes.
1: She'd get right there and was trying to put her hand through it because she wanted.
2: Focused on you.
1: Oh, yeah. Jim comes over. She's like, I don't care about you.
2: Yeah.
1: But then I'd come back and she's, it was love at first sight.

0: Yeah.
1: Right? And I was like, oh my gosh, she's amazing. Jim was like, let's get her. I said, okay, here's the deal. We have two dogs. Before we bring a cat into the house, which Bebop, our bully breed that we adopted from the Animal Society, he lived with us and our cat when our cat was still alive, yeah. right? Mm-hmm. So Max has been gone since 2020. So Rocksteady has never lived with a cat, but like we have babies around.
0: Yeah.
1: They've been around Tobin, my parents' little dog. So I'm not worried about that sort of connection.
0: Right.
1: But I also knew that during firework time, that was not the right time to do
2: it. No.
3: Right. Well, yeah. And just so people know too, these are not small dogs.
1: No, they're big dogs.
3: Not that they're aggressive, but that just like that's for a cat in a brand new environment. That's a lot coming at you.
2: Yes. Yeah. True.
1: So my whole thing was, you know, with the fireworks and everything, I don't want to bring sweet little baby in while the dogs are more rambunctious than normal. Right. They need to be
2: just
1: able to
2: add stress to everyone.
1: Exactly. Mm-hmm. So I was like, we'll come back on Sunday and then we'll come and get her, right? So Jim and I get in the car and we're driving back and we start talking about what we're going to name her. And
3: oh boy.
1: I mean, we did the whole planning our life.
0: Yeah.
3: I would say y'all are talking about what kind of college she's going to go to.
1: I know she is. Oh my gosh.
3: When she gets her first boyfriend.
1: What's it going to be like?
3: Who's going to have the talk with her?
1: Will she go to prom?
0: Right. Did you rename the cat? You were going to rename the cat.
1: We did. We never got to the point where we got to call her anything because, and I'm going to hold off.
0: Yeah. Right.
1: But we were running down the whole thing and
3: what was the new name going to be?
1: Spears, like Britney Spears. He said since he named Bebop and Rocksteady, he said I can have. And he was the one that actually suggested it. And I was like, I'm not mad at that actually.
3: Wow.
1: So, I mean, yeah, we've already.
3: How about Jim really laying it on thick?
1: I know.
3: Taking her over in that area, suggesting to name it after Britney Spears.
1: Well, he likes cats. So he's been wanting a cat and been saying, and I think he's trying to get me off the raccoon trail because I really want a raccoon.
2: He's smart. Smart too.
1: Yeah,
3: he's very smart.
1: He's like, here's what we can do to get on board, right?
2: We'll kill this one.
1: But so then we get home and I was like, I'm gonna take a nap before we went out that night, blah, blah, blah, blah. I go upstairs. He comes upstairs like an hour later as I'm getting ready, and he goes, she's adopted.
2: Oh,
1: and I said, what?
2: Somebody took your cat.
1: Within 2 hours of us being there.
3: Also, why does he know this still
1: because
3: from home?
1: He called and was going to like put down a deposit, let them know that we were coming on Sunday, but that we didn't want to bring, you know, her into the environment with the fireworks and the dogs and all of that. Mm-hmm. So we were going to come on Sunday.
0: In 2 hours?
1: 2 hours. And then I realized, okay, Miss Spears, you weren't just putting on a show for me. I bet you put on a show for every single person that walked through those
0: doors.
1: She's
0: a performer.
3: Not everyone. She wasn't putting it on for Jim. You said she was just to you.
1: But she was throwing it back for whoever else came in. I'll tell you that right now.

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1: This man has made an impression on my life more than I think almost any other actor besides Jay.
2: I thought we were talking about me.
3: And he made an impression on you?
1: Yes. And we've talked about him recently because I got really into the show Suits for a while.
2: Oh, yes.
1: Rick Hoffman, yes. He played Louis Litt.
3: Yes.
1: And the reason he has always been such a big part of my life, like he lives rent-free in my head and has for years.
2: And not just from Suits.
1: No, he lives rent-free from the movie Hostel. Years and years ago when that movie came out and he played one of the Americans, which Hostel is a horror movie.
3: Right.
1: If you never saw it. And I know she doesn't like those kind of movies. Mm-mm. But at the end of the day, the whole concept is people would pay a lot of money to go and torture other people.
3: Right.
1: Right. And he played the American that spent like $300,000 to fly out to wherever they were. I want to say it was like Amsterdam or something like that.
2: European place.
1: Yeah, to fly out there and is all excited about what he's going to do to torture the person.
3: Oh, he's the person actually. Yes. That's why you didn't like him.
1: And so when he's telling the other guy like what he's going to do, like he's like, oh man, are you so excited? I'm not even going to tell you what he says because it's disgusting and whatever, disturbing.
3: Right, right.
1: It made such an impression on me that anytime I would see him, I was like, that's the villain right there. That's the guy.
3: Yeah.
2: And he's kind of always, he's got that face. Like when he shows up, you're like, that's the bad guy.
3: Right, right. He's going to do something.
2: Going all the way back to Knight Rider back in 2009.
1: Oh, I didn't know there was a
2: Knight Rider 2009.
1: He was on. So then he's on Suits and I got really in, like watched the whole series, loved it.
3: Right.
1: At first, it was hard for me because all I saw was the character from Hostel. Mm-hmm. But then I got on board and I just really liked him.
3: Yes.
1: And he became one of my favorites and all the things. Haven't thought about him again since it, right?
3: Uh-huh.
1: But whenever he pops up, that man knows how to pop up the right way.
3: He does.
1: As a murderer and a torturer, as mm-hmm. a attorney, and now as this hot, hey, daddy.
3: I know.
1: Rick Hoffman, y'all. He posted a mirror selfie showing off his new look. This man has lost weight. He used to be bald. He definitely got some plugs.
3: Right.
2: He definitely got...

0: multiple kinds of work.
1: Oh, done. You know what he acted in the article and said he decided to stop shaving, let his hair grow because he was shaving his head. And everybody's like, dude, you lost your hair. Let's stop with this. But he looks amazing.
2: He really does. He said that he did some intense intermittent fasting, keto diet, no alcohol. Like, he got in and did the work. And he looks like it.
1: Amazing.
2: When I saw that picture, all I could think about was him for the rest of the weekend. And then people, I love the comments that people were putting on the picture, right? One person said, you look like Lewis Fit, right? And then you remember on the show on Suits where he'd be like, you just got lit up. Like,
1: yeah,
2: that's what they were doing. But he does. He looks so great. I'm so impressed. Actually, you know what? I'm looking at his hairline when he was on Suits at the wedding. And he does have hair.
1: Yeah, but is it like a receding
0: but I'm
1: hairline?
0: Looking at his Instagram.
2: Yeah, it's not as full as it is now.
0: Yeah, I'm looking on Instagram and it was there was basically no hair. I mean, it was very recessed, and on the top, it's almost nothing.
2: Well, either way, you
0: but
2: know,
0: it's working for him. He got something done, and he got the right thing done.
2: Yes, I am all in support of men doing whatever they need to feel better,
1: right.
2: Women doing whatever they need to feel better and look better, and that is one of those things that he looks fantastic, and he went to the right doctors. It's not like the John Travolta thing that happened years and years and years ago.
1: When it created that widow's peak, I'm like, why would you do that? But you know they're saying that they want to do a reboot of the original Suits.
2: Really?
1: Yes. And wonder, because now, before he was the frumpy guy, whatever.
2: Right.
1: Is he coming back?
2: Is like Hottie
1: McLit? I don't know.
2: Right?
1: But he is hot right now.
2: He's so hot.

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I watched over at my father's mustache in Mount Pleasant, Mix 95.9 Charleston State Music Station, and there was 4,000 people.

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So did you hear Taylor Swift's processional music? Well, it's generating some major headlines now. 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

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Hey, it's Ellie Rowland. Here's what's new on TV today. FIFA World Cup continuing on Fox. You had Argentina and Egypt. That just started around noon. And Switzerland and Colombia. That is at 4 o'clock. You have to choose a new team. The U.S. isn't in it anymore. 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

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What up, y'all? It's Ellie Roll. Man, I'm about to have to drive my mom and my stepdad Sal to the airport. I just got to get out of here first. Just a few more minutes. Joe's coming up just a little bit. But for right now, David Guetta, this is Titanium.

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Hi, Charleston's Hit Music Station. What up, y'all? It's Ellie Roll. Yeah, and it's about my time to get on out of here. Y'all enjoy the rest of your Tuesday. Oh, working our way to the middle of the week. Not quite there yet. All right, enjoy it. Joe, coming up next.

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Taking a look at your low country weather for North Charleston and Ladson. Sun and clouds the rest of today, 92. Sun and clouds tomorrow, 96. Afternoon showers and storms on Thursday, 95. Next low tide, 8:17.

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X95.9 and low country weather. Here's the update for James Island, Folly Beach. Sun and clouds the rest of today, 92. Same for tomorrow, 96. Afternoon showers and storms likely on Thursday. The next low tide will be at 8:17.

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0: 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Loving, I'm living, so we turn it up. 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
1: 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Sun and clouds again for tomorrow. 96, few degrees warmer. Afternoon showers and storms on Thursday. Next low tide at 8:17.

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Mix 95.9 weather for Sullivan's Island and the peninsula. Sun and clouds. A little bit warmer tomorrow, 96. I mean, it's really all the same. We're in the 90s. Afternoon showers and storms, 95 for Thursday. Next low tide, 8:17.

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4: On the scene of collisions, Savannah Highway at 526, University Boulevard at Dantzler, Johnny Dodds at Bowman, and 526 westbound at the Clements Ferry off-ramp. Be your eyes and ears on the roadway. Call us. Let us know what you see. 972-1152.
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Sun and clouds 96 tomorrow. Thursday afternoon showers and storms 95. Next low tide at 8:17. And the Backstreet Boys, this is Bottle Up. 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
1: Accident on Folly Road in front of Papa John's, also working a wreck. University in Dantzler, I-26 westbound of Midland Park Road, and Rivers at Ashley Phosphate. 97211.
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0: It's Matt from Call Dad. 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It's old and ugly and just hit 200,000 miles. It always starts and gets the job done. Dad knew what he was doing. 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

Country. It's Party Marty. Another hot day today. 95 heat index over 109. It's going to be that all week into this coming weekend. So stay cool and stay hydrated, y'all.

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It is summertime in the low country. Hey, y'all, it's Party Marty. It doesn't really matter. You can open the door day or night, and it's 80 degrees, right? Here is your Mix 95.9 weather forecast for Goose Creek and Hanahan. Mostly sunny today, high of 95. Felt like 109 with the heat index. And you're going to see that all the rest of this week into this coming weekend. So stay cool and stay hydrated. Your next tide's a low tide at 8:17 tonight. See you later.

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0: Attorney John Price knows the Lowcountry.
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1: 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My first couple of years went to college at Charleston. I went to Clemson undergrad, but I went to law school in South Carolina.
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